0: From Feature Story News in Washington, I'm Nick Harper. Europe has experienced its first total solar eclipse in decades, with millions of people seeing the moon pass over the sun. Wednesday's eclipse was the first time since 1999 for mainland Europe. Greenland, Iceland, Spain, parts of Portugal and northern Russia all experienced a total eclipse. US President Donald Trump has announced that White House Press Secretary Karoline Leavitt will step down at the end of August to spend more time with her two young children. The 28-year-old made history as the youngest person to ever hold the role, taking up the position last year at the age of 27. President Trump said Leavitt would become one of his top outside advisors and play a prominent part in the Republican Party. Jury selection has begun in a federal courthouse in Oakland, California, in what could become one of the most consequential technology trials in years. Four US states are accusing Meta of designing Facebook and Instagram to hook young users and harm their mental health. Meta says it strongly disagrees with the allegations. FSN's Iris Spitzer reports from outside the courthouse.
1: This lawsuit, which is being led by four U.S. states, the plaintiffs have focused on the design of the products and saying that features such as infinite scrolling and the like button and just lots of things about the way that these social media platforms have been designed are intended to hook in younger users and then causes harm to those younger users. And they say that the company has not done nearly enough to address those allegations.
0: NATO has condemned recent violations of Polish and Romanian airspace, accusing Russia of dangerous actions. FSN's William Denslow has more from Brussels.
2: In a statement, NATO allies said that Russia bears full responsibility for the airspace violations, adding that the actions are dangerous and unacceptable. In Romania, several drones were recently destroyed after being discovered near a major gas project in the Black Sea. Moscow has repeatedly rejected involvement in such allegations.
0: Wall Street is pricing in for the Federal Reserve to leave rates unchanged when they meet next month. It comes after data showed inflation in the US fell slightly to an annual rate of 3.4% in July. But FSN's Mitch McCann in New York says things could still change.
3: I think this will encourage the Fed to hold rates steady. Now, we often look at the CME Market Watch tool, which looks at the likelihood of any change in monetary policy. It says there is a 61.9% chance that they will keep the settings where they are, but it's not in the 90s.
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6: 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Just because it's here today, it can be gone tomorrow. 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If I'll ever change towards you, because, baby, I love you. Girl, I love you. 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

0: Chop chop, everyone. Squadron leader speaking. Shoulders back, ice front, and good evening to you all. Now, forget the government public service announcement. The only thing you should be listening to is the Reverend, the very Reverend, Spiky Mike. He's live on Dodge Radio, tally-hoing from the Love Shack in Gisborough. He's kicking up the alternative 80s, 8 till 10 on a Tuesday night. Tune in, or there may well be consequences. Squadron leader, over and out.
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1: On a warm summer's evening, on a train bound for nowhere, I met up with a gambler. We were both too tired to sleep, so we took turns of staring out the window at the darkness till boredom overtook us. And he began to speak.

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1: One day, I'm gonna understand. Zion.

0: Okay, how many people in here have ever been in love? I know none of the guys gonna raise their hand, but how many of y'all ever been in love? But I know none of the guys been in love. We don't get in love, right? Oh, let this black man right here tell what his idea of love is. Cause now all the time we hear young black men talk about love. About your personal definition. Don't tell me what Webster thinks.
1: Huh? Do everything for that person.
0: Okay, everything like what? Explain. Let him talk, come on. If I asked him to talk about a fancy car, he'd be right on point. But we want to talk about love. You can do it. What do you think? You said you love somebody, you should know why you love them, right?
1: The way they act.
0: Uh-huh.
1: The way they carry themselves. Stuff like that.
0: Okay.
2: They play with their boys, hang with their boys, whatever. And they just stand out. It's like sometimes it don't even matter like what they wear. It's like that way. You know that you want to talk to him because he stands out. It's like he got a glow or something.
0: That's deep, I thought that was a beautiful point. Anybody else want to deal with that?
3: And sometimes, like, when they try to act funny in front of their boys and they get around and they say they love you, they can't love you. Because love wouldn't do that.
4: More to love than that.
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Wanting to let you guys know that Wes's Musical Meltdown can be heard on Dodge Radio every Thursday, 10 p.m. UK, 5 p.m. East. 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

Christian. 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

0: Now another treatment, this classic American theme, brought to you by Mr. Gary Crosby. Here's a happy tune
1: that'll bring you a smile all the while. When you croon it, you're really in style.
0: And the title is Sam's Song. It's catchy as can be,
1: with a sly little beat, and the melody sweet keeps you tapping your feet.
0: And the title is Sam's Song. Nothing on your mind
1: but the news of the day and the bills you must pay. Keep your hair turning gray, but you're still humming Sam's Song.
0: Are you all right? Song. How's your brace?
1: Why, it makes you grin, gets under your skin, as only a song can do.
0: Oh, people that you meet.
1: Hello, Joe, what you know, and remind me to mow. Tell them business is slow, but I'm
0: whistling Sam's Song. Everyone you see
1: has a story to tell or a gimmick to sell, but agree that it's

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0: stand it up. 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
0: Stand it up. 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Turn up that bass.
2: Kick.
0: Oh yeah.
1: Come on, turn it up, baby. 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
0: Now look here. I want that guitar to fall in on now. Turn it up now. 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Now turn it up, Augie. Yeah, now everybody turn it up now. 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
2: From Feature Story News in Hong Kong, I'm Laura Westbrook. Jury selection has begun in a landmark federal trial in California in which four U.S. states are seeking to prove that Meta deliberately designed Facebook and Instagram to be addictive for children and teenagers. California, Colorado, Kentucky, and New Jersey are the first of 29 states to go to trial in a case that could set a precedent for thousands of similar lawsuits across the country. Meta has denied the allegations. Ira Spitzer reports from San Francisco.
3: The states say that Meta designed a Facebook and Instagram to keep young people hooked on the platform with features such as infinite scrolling, the like button features, and many other aspects of the product design, and that they did all this while knowing that their products were harmful to young people. Now, Meta has strongly rejected those allegations, so this will, of course, now all play out in front of this court here in Oakland, and the stakes couldn't be higher.
2: Two media organizations have filed a federal lawsuit against U.S. President Donald Trump and senior White House officials challenging Truth Social's paid subscription service as unconstitutional. The service, known as Truth API, charges up to $100,000 a month for early access to the president's posts, many of which serve as the sole channel for official government announcements. Nick Harper reports from Washington.
4: Some very strong accusations in this lawsuit, with plaintiffs claiming that this scheme is, in their words, extraordinary, corrupt and unconstitutional, claiming that the US president stands to gain financially by giving this market-moving government information to people who are willing and able to pay for it. The company behind Truth Social, though, is pushing back, saying that left-wing activists are trying to wrongly weaponize the courts to censor President Trump.
2: NATO has condemned recent violations of Polish and Romanian airspace, accusing Russia of dangerous actions. The North Atlantic Council convened following several recent incidents involving drones. William Denslow reports from Brussels.
5: In a statement, NATO allies said that Russia bears full responsibility for the airspace violations, adding that the actions are dangerous and unacceptable. In Romania, several drones were recently destroyed after being discovered near a major gas project in the Black Sea. Moscow has repeatedly rejected involvement in such allegations. But NATO allies say they will continue to strengthen its air and missile defences and will keep deterring any acts of aggression. William Denslow, Brussels.
2: From bureaus worldwide.
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1: Pappy said, son, you're going to drive me to drinking if you don't stop driving that hot rod Lincoln.

niggas was setting the pace. That story is true, I'm here to say I was driving that Model A. It's got a Lincoln motor and it's really souped up. 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

0: gain on that Cadillac. 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
1: It was a foggy day on the 6th of May in a Scammel Hall in Bricks. It was just cracking dawn and I started to yawn because I couldn't find any nice chicks. I tried Newport, Bagnall, Tollington and even Wofford Gap. But after so many eggs, chips, sausage and beans, what I really needed was a nap. It's a lonely life, truck driving, but it's better than a bike. Because when you're up in the cab, you're the king of the road, and it's dead romantic like. And then I remembered my two-way radio, so I started feeling better. And I thought, I'll start a convoy, you know, just like that.

0: that we passed. Others would tag on. There was even a London Transport bus.
1: Yeah, that's a nice wagon.
0: It certainly was an impressive sight to see us on the road. It was vehicles of every shape and size. We certainly had grown. Suddenly there was discommotion. It was a circus, an affair. There was

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It's the All Decades Decade Breakfast. 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

0: to get a hold of me during the show, you could do so at kaeo@caneandable.social or contact us using our WhatsApp group. 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

0: From Feature Story News in Hong Kong, I'm Laura Westbrook. Jury selection has begun in a landmark federal trial in California in which four U.S. states are seeking to prove that Meta deliberately designed Facebook and Instagram to be addictive for children and teenagers. California, Colorado, Kentucky, and New Jersey are the first of 29 states to go to trial in a case that could set a precedent for thousands of similar lawsuits across the country. Meta has denied the allegations. Iris Spitzer reports from San Francisco.
1: The states say that Meta designed a Facebook and Instagram to keep young people hooked on the platform with features such as infinite scrolling, the like button features, and many other aspects of the product design, and that they did all this while knowing that their products were harmful to young people. Now, Meta has strongly rejected those allegations, so this will, of course, now all play out in front of this court here in Oakland, and the stakes couldn't be higher.
0: Two media organizations have filed a federal lawsuit against U.S. President Donald Trump and senior White House officials, challenging Truth Social's paid subscription service as unconstitutional. The service, known as Truth API, charges up to $100,000 a month for early access to the president's posts, many of which serve as the sole channel for official government announcements. Nick Harper reports from Washington.
2: Some very strong accusations in this lawsuit, with plaintiffs claiming that this scheme is, in their words, extraordinary, corrupt and unconstitutional, claiming that the US president stands to gain financially by giving this market-moving government information to people who are willing and able to pay for it. The company behind Truth Social, though, is pushing back, saying that left-wing activists are trying to wrongly weaponize the courts to censor President Trump.
0: NATO has condemned recent violations of Polish and Romanian airspace, accusing Russia of dangerous actions. The North Atlantic Council convened following several recent incidents involving drones. William Denslow reports from Brussels.
3: In a statement, NATO allies said that Russia bears full responsibility for the airspace violations, adding that the actions are dangerous and unacceptable. In Romania, several drones were recently destroyed after being discovered near a major gas project in the Black Sea. Moscow has repeatedly rejected involvement in such allegations. But NATO allies say they will continue to strengthen its air and missile defences and will keep deterring any acts of aggression. William Denslow, Brussels.
0: From Bureaus Worldwide.
4: Good morning. It's Thursday. The sun did disappear, but we're all still here. I'm John Collins, and this is Still Morning Report. If you thought it's been hot so far this summer, then today might take it to a whole other level. We could see 38 degrees Celsius today, which means we're getting close to the hottest UK day on record. All the details about everything weather-related very soon, but let's first take a look at everything else we've got coming up.
5: Five, four,
4: were you one of many donning protective specs or using a colander to watch last night's solar eclipse across the UK?
6: No, I'm not satisfied with that. I know I can do better, I want to do better, and I will do better.
4: A huge morning for hundreds of thousands of teenagers as they pick up their A-level results.
7: If it's too good to be true, it probably is.
4: And we'll hear more from former Love Island star Amy Hart as she tells us the lessons she's learned after being scammed out of $5,000. All that's still to come, but as promised, let's take a good look at the weather as the fifth heat wave of a record-breaking summer continues. It's a dry, sunny and very hot day across many parts of England and Wales, cloudier across Scotland and Northern Ireland with showers, some possibly heavy, and thundery come this afternoon. Highs today then of 25 degrees Celsius in Glasgow, 31 Celsius in Cardiff. It's going to be 34 degrees in Manchester and 36 degrees Celsius in London. You know it's a warm summer when the Prime Minister has pretty much had to ban disposable barbecues. Now let's check in on all the headlines you're waking up to this morning with someone whose flames never go out over in the newsroom is Frankie Hairsign.
8: The UK could see its hottest day of the year so far, as parts of England may hit 38 degrees Celsius during the peak of the fifth heatwave of the summer. It comes after Prime Minister Andy Burnham chaired a COPA committee meeting yesterday in response to the exceptionally hot and dry weather. It's A-levels results day in England, Wales and Northern Ireland. Provisional data shows maths has stayed the most popular subject choice this year. Matt Royston's a deputy head and maths tutor from West Yorkshire. He told us why he thinks it's a common choice.
9: Subjects like maths, like hold weight. And so if you don't know what you want to do, a lot of children are picking A-level maths because it then gives them maybe what they view as having more options going forward.
8: A ban on zero-hour contracts would cost businesses up to £3 billion a year, but will still support growth. That's according to new government analysis of their plans. Retailers say it could risk a hammer blow to young people's job prospects. And it was a night of colanders, cereal boxes and special glasses last night as millions turned their eyes to the skies to watch the best solar eclipse in decades. From Radio News Hub, I'm Frankie Hersine.
4: So that's what's happening in the world right now. How are the papers seeing things when they went to print late last night? Well, in a sentence I didn't think I'd ever say, the sun gives over its front page to the moon as it reflects on last night's solar eclipse. It's the same lead story in The Eye, which refers to the eclipse as a once-in-a-generation event. The Metro leads on the same story. The Guardian goes with a piece on how nurses are amongst the workers most affected by the ongoing hot weather. The Telegraph looks at Andy Burnham's plans to rehouse asylum seekers and the possible implications on UK taxpayers. The Mirror and The Star both look ahead to today's Clacton by-election, while the Daily Mail's been speaking to environmental campaigners who are blaming government policy for the spate of recent wildfires. On the front page of The Times is a story about some firms being furious over the end of zero-hours contracts, while The Express focuses on a study that suggests taking the stairs can slash your risk of suffering an early death. The Financial Times, the FT, leads with a look at how oil markets have stabilised after Ukraine suspended its drone strikes on Russian oil tankers. And away from the front pages and onto the home pages this morning, what's trending? Well, for one, social media is pretty similar to the mainstream media outlets in terms of the stories that are getting discussed. The eclipse is by far the main talking point on X, which has also seen plenty of chat about the government urging shops to ban the sales of disposable barbecues. And you won't be able to scroll too far on any social media app this morning before you start to see reaction to PSG's 2-1 win over Aston Villa in the European Super Cup in Austria last night. There's a lot of love for PSG's opening goal. There's even more love for Brian Maggio, the 17-year-old forward who scored for Villa on his debut. Former villain Stan Collymore says he'll be in the England squad before the end of the season. Now, were you one of the many hundreds of thousands of people who gathered to watch the eclipse across the UK yesterday evening? More than 90% of the sun ended up being obscured by the moon, the most it's been blocked above UK skies since the total eclipse of 1999. We caught up with the crowds and space expert Dara Patel at the crowds at the National Space Centre in Leicester.
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13: We get solar eclipses, but they're relatively infrequent events. So you probably get about 5 solar eclipses a year, but you've got to be in the right place at the right time on Earth to be able to see them. And from here in the UK today, we are treated to a really good solar eclipse. It's 90% coverage, which is the best that we're going to have until the next time it happens, which is 2090. And that's when we'll have a total solar eclipse from the UK. So it's really exciting just because it's almost full coverage. And of course, we've got clear skies outside, so it's a fantastic opportunity for people to be able to see it. Yeah, it's an incredible thing. We've had solar eclipses over the last couple of years, about 30% coverage. So they've been good, but this is definitely a different scale. And what's really nice is it's a way for lots of people to come together and connect with nature, looking up at the sky, at objects that we typically tend to take for granted. So yeah, it's a really exciting time.
4: Well, from stars to A-stars, because today's a huge day for hundreds of thousands of youngsters across England, Wales and Northern Ireland as they head into school or college to pick up their A-level results. It means many young people will be looking ahead to starting university, going on to further studies or taking the first steps in their future careers. Now, it's been suggested that more top grades are going to be awarded this summer than in any other year outside of those that were affected by the pandemic. As young people face a few more nervous hours before they open those envelopes, Lisa Darville's been looking into what we might expect to find out later and why maths might be one of today's biggest talking points.
11: Yes, it's certainly a nervous morning for some. Just the mere thought of results day makes my palms go a bit sweaty. I don't know about you. But there should be some happy teenagers this morning. We are expecting a strong year when it comes to A-level results, with more top grades likely to be awarded for maths and economics this morning than in any year outside of COVID. Provisional data shows maths has stayed the most popular choice this year, which would be its 13th year in the top spot. So why is maths proving so such a popular subject to take at A-level? And is it a good choice for young people when it comes to their future careers? Well, Matt Royston is a deputy head and maths tutor.
9: I think that historically, if we go back maybe 10 to 15 years, there was a real push on maths in primary schools. So before that, it'd be very much a paper-based subject, right or wrong, etc. But there was a huge, huge push in the around the 2010 about really moving to like this concrete way of teaching mathematics, so using much more like manipulatives for all children, looking at pictorial aspects, that kind of thing, to try and make maths more accessible to more children. Now sometimes when you're in it at the moment in time, you don't really see the effects of things because obviously it's the day-to-day grind of your job, but sometimes when you step back and look back, like, you can see like an attitudinal change really towards the subject amongst all children and staff. I think staff as well saw that teaching maths became more fun, for want of a better word, and it was much more of a hands-on subject. Now obviously the knock-on effect for that is that those children 15 years ago are now the children who are selecting A-levels and moving on to do maths at a degree level at university as well. And I think that's part of it. I do also think as well is that the value of maths is highly rated from children, that quite a lot of children now get to the age of like 15, 16, and I know this through tutoring experiences that I've had, and they kind of look and think, right, I still don't really know what to do with my life, which is fine, who does at that age? But subjects like maths, like, hold weight. And so if you don't know what you want to do, a lot of children, and like I say, I know this from speaking with them, a lot of children are picking A-level maths because it then gives them maybe what they view as having more options going forwards, in that it just might leave more doors open for them when they want to go and look at degrees because of like the strength of like the maths and the sciences and the English, the strength that they have as A-levels. I also think as well is that people do see the value in it, whether you're wanting to move into like accountancy-based work, any kind of computing website, nowadays going to be looking at like AI technologies, things like that, is obviously maths is fundamental to those as well. So I think, like I say, I could talk about this for an hour really, but I think there's a multitude of reasons why we see this increase in the number of children who are wanting to take on maths at A-level.
11: Now, there will understandably be some young people this morning who won't get the results they were hoping for. So what advice does Matt have if you're disappointed with your grades?
9: The systems are out there now to look at and see what the effects that might have. I mean, obviously, whether if it's university, contacting universities, see what they think, looking at things like clearing. Jobs-wise, personally, like if it's something that you personally want to move forward with job-wise and you're going to need maths to do that, my advice would be to resit, because I think resitting and moving forwards that way shows a real resilience. Like, it shows a real resilience of you as an individual in terms of going, no, I'm not satisfied with that. I know I can do better, I want to do better, and I will do better. And then really selling that, like when you come to sell yourself to prospective future employees.
11: Well, there certainly is support, help and guidance out there if you need it later this morning. Speak to your school or college who can give more advice. And best of luck to all those heading in to get their result envelopes later today.
4: Absolutely. Still to come on Morning Report.
7: If it's too good to be true, it probably is.
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16: Millions of motorists were missold car finance and are due hundreds and hundreds of pounds in compensation. Now you can claim for free using the FCA redress scheme, which your lender should contact you about if you're eligible. 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
17: The claims guys.
4: With just a few weeks until four-year-olds start reception classes, early years specialist Jamie Victoria Barnes has been reassuring parents struggling with toilet training that there's still plenty of time to practice over the summer. She's been speaking to Liberty Mitchell and shared her advice for parents ahead of their children starting school.
14: Research has shown us that one in four children starting reception are not toilet trained, and parents also are feeling less confident in supporting their children with toilet training, especially if it's not going to plan. And so the Best Start in Life campaign is there to empower parents and support children's confidence so that when they start school, they're feeling more prepared for that transition.
18: Amazing, because preparing for school is such a big transition for children and parents. But what role does toilet training play in school readiness?
14: It is such a huge transition. Children are in new environments. They've got to make new friends. They've got to learn about their teacher and everything that's going on. So it's, you know, can cause and create a lot of anxiety and overwhelm for children. So being able to be toilet trained and mastered those self-care skills is really important for their self-esteem, their confidence, and their independence as well. And so that it's reducing a stressor so that they can take on that further learning and make friends and settle into school a bit better because they're already familiar with those skills that they've already started to master. And it's not about perfection, it's about progress and supporting each individual child on that journey, because every child is different and everyone's needs are different. Some children may have additional needs as well.

0: training to them with their favorite toys and modeling what's going to be happening. And getting your child to use the toilet regularly is so important, because we want to enable them to have as much opportunity to get it right and praise their success, which is another key point as well, and building their confidence around these new skills, like being able to undress and dress themselves, flush the toilet, wipe themselves, wash their hands as well, all of these new processes, but we're building their confidence on these. And if parents are looking for more support, then do visit the Best Start in Life website, where you'll find lots of advice there. And you can also speak to your health visitor. And if you don't know who they are, then you can speak to your local Best Start Family Hub and they can signpost you as well.
1: Thanks, Jamie. And again, parents can find the 5 simple toilet training steps and further advice on the Best Start in Life website.
2: 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The former Love Island star and ex-cabin crew member Amy Hart has experienced fraud herself. She lost £5,000 to an online scam. She's now teamed up with Booking.com to help travellers spot the red flags before they get caught out, and she's been speaking to Ella McPherson.
3: When we're on holiday, we are more chilled. We're more open to spending a lot of money as well. You know, people save all year to go on holiday, so we're good targets for scammers. Booking.com have done some research and said that a quarter of British people say they are less cautious when they're on holiday, and also 40% of Gen Zs as well, which, you know, they've got a lot of spare income, the Gen Zs, so they are a big target. It's things like fake goods, fake souvenirs, customer service contacts, counterfeit attraction tickets as well. And it seems that if it's too good to be true, it probably is.
4: That's a really good point. And Amy, you've been quite open about how you experienced fraud yourself in the past. Can you tell us what happened and how that kind of changed the way you respond to suspicious messages or in-person payments or offers online, things like that?
3: Yes, I was scammed out of £5,000. I was a victim of number spoofing. So basically, a very condensed version. I got a phone call of a number I didn't recognise. I searched the number and it said it was my bank. They must have literally timed it in the time it took me to search it. They called back again. They told me there'd been fraudulent activity. They was like, we need to send you texts. They applied lots of time pressure, which is a real thing with scams. And I think on holiday scams as well, when you're, you know, looking at different trips, they start to pressure you and you need to book it now. You need to book it now. It's going to sell out. Take some time. Go and do your research. Because I did everything, but I still got scammed, and they managed to take the money from my bank account. I did get it back, but now I don't answer any calls from any numbers I don't know, and even if it looks like a legit number, I'm still really anxious to answer it. So, you know, I see myself as a very intelligent person, very tech savvy. You know, it's often stereotypically the older generation that gets scammed, but I am living proof that it can happen to anybody, especially with things like AI. They're getting so much more sophisticated now, and they're so much easier to fall for.
4: So what simple checks should holidaymakers make to protect themselves from scams before and during their trip, do you think?
3: Look, for me, it's all about being vigilant. I mean, 40% of Brits believe they would be able to spot a scam, but I would put myself in that 40% too, and I still got scammed. So we've checked unusually low prices. If the tickets are £500 everywhere else, but £50 somewhere else, there's probably a scam there. If it's too good to be true, it usually is. You need to make sure you're using like verified websites, and, you know, make sure you go to the company's app and any recommended websites that they use for tickets. Make sure you're treating links and QR codes safely. I would say don't click anything that comes through on a text. Go onto a search engine and search it that way, and make sure it's a verified website. And above all, pause before paying. Make sure you're paying to the right website and it sounds legit.
4: Where could people go for more information?
3: We don't want people to be worrying about scams their whole holiday. We want people to enjoy their holiday. Just be vigilant. So Booking.com has got really amazing practical guidelines on their website, so you can go and check those out.
2: That's about all from us here at Radio News Hub. Thank you for tuning in to Morning Report. If A-levels are looming large in your day, then I hope they're exactly what you want. I remember what it felt like 27 years ago today to be one grade short of what I was hoping for. And so, instead of being a high-flying barrister, I've spent a quarter of a century sitting on my own in soundproof rooms talking to myself, and I wouldn't change it for the world. My bank manager probably would. Now you know I'm not qualified for anything else, you know full well I'll be back at the same time and in the same place tomorrow, wrapping up the week and looking ahead to the weekend.

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0: Chop chop, everyone. Squadron leader speaking. Shoulders back, ice front, and good evening to you all. Now, forget the government public service announcement. The only thing you should be listening to is the Reverend, the very Reverend, Spiky Mike. He's live on Dodge Radio, tally-hoing from the Love Shack in Gisborough. He's kicking up the alternative 80s, 8 till 10 on a Tuesday night. Tune in, or there may well be consequences. Squadron leader, over and out.
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0: From Feature Story News in Hong Kong, I'm Laura Westbrook. Jury selection has begun in a landmark federal trial in California in which four U.S. states are seeking to prove that Meta deliberately designed Facebook and Instagram to be addictive for children and teenagers. California, Colorado, Kentucky, and New Jersey are the first of 29 states to go to trial in a case that could set a precedent for thousands of similar lawsuits across the country. Meta has denied the allegations. Iris Spitzer reports from San Francisco.
1: The states say that Meta designed Facebook and Instagram to keep young people hooked on the platform with features such as infinite scrolling, the like button features, and many other aspects of the product design, and that they did all this while knowing that their products were harmful to young people. Now, Meta has strongly rejected those allegations, so this will, of course, now all play out in front of this court here in Oakland, and the stakes couldn't be higher.
0: Two media organizations have filed a federal lawsuit against U.S. President Donald Trump and senior White House officials, challenging Truth Social's paid subscription service as unconstitutional. The service, known as Truth API, charges up to $100,000 a month for early access to the president's posts, many of which serve as the sole channel for official government announcements. Nick Harper reports from Washington.
2: Some very strong accusations in this lawsuit, with plaintiffs claiming that this scheme is, in their words, extraordinary, corrupt and unconstitutional, claiming that the US president stands to gain financially by giving this market-moving government information to people who are willing and able to pay for it. The company behind Truth Social, though, is pushing back, saying that left-wing activists are trying to wrongly weaponize the courts to censor President Trump.
0: NATO has condemned recent violations of Polish and Romanian airspace, accusing Russia of dangerous actions. The North Atlantic Council convened following several recent incidents involving drones. William Denslow reports from Brussels.
3: In a statement, NATO allies said that Russia bears full responsibility for the airspace violations, adding that the actions are dangerous and unacceptable. In Romania, several drones were recently destroyed after being discovered near a major gas project in the Black Sea. Moscow has repeatedly rejected involvement in such allegations. But NATO allies say they will continue to strengthen its air and missile defences and will keep deterring any acts of aggression. William Denslow, Brussels.
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0: kid, and they'll rat on you. The family niggas will rat on you. That's why we gotta be prepared to take whoever out we need to.
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0: from Feature Story News in Brussels, I'm William Denslow. Two major grain export terminals have reportedly been hit in a Ukrainian strike. The country's president says it's conducted a unique attack on a Russian Black Sea base. According to local officials, three people, including an eight-year-old, were killed. Ukraine says four Russian warships were hit. US President Donald Trump's announced that the White House Press Secretary Karoline Leavitt will step down at the end of August to spend more time with her two children. The 28-year-old, who made history as the youngest person ever to hold the role, confirmed the decision in a social media statement, saying she felt she could not devote the time the job required while being the mother she wanted to be. President Trump said Leavitt would become one of his top outside advisors and play a prominent part in the Republican effort to win November's midterm elections. Nick Harper reports from Washington.
1: He said that Karoline Leavitt would be departing her role at the end of the month, saying that she wants to spend more time with her children and family. The president added that it was a decision he totally understood and respected. He said that she had been one of the best White House press secretaries in the history of the office, and went on to say that she would now become one of his top outside advisors and an influential voice within the Republican Party.
0: Jury selection's begun in a landmark federal trial in Oakland, California, in which four US states are seeking to prove that Meta deliberately designed Facebook and Instagram to be addictive for children and teens. The states California, Colorado, Kentucky, and New Jersey are the first of 29 to go to trial in a case that could set a precedent for thousands of similar lawsuits across the country. Meta has strongly denied the allegations. Ira Spitzer reports from San Francisco.
2: The states say that Meta designed a Facebook and Instagram to keep young people hooked on the platform with features such as infinite scrolling, the like button features, and many other aspects of the product design, and that they did all this while knowing that their products were harmful to young people. Now, Meta has strongly rejected those allegations, so this will of course now all play out in front of this court here in Oakland, and the stakes couldn't be higher.
0: The S&P 500 hit a record high in New York Wednesday after official figures showed U.S. inflation fell slightly on an annual rate of 3.4% in July. The consumer price index data matched market expectations, and core inflation, which strips out food and energy, came in at 2.5%. slightly below forecasts. And the World Health Organization says the current Ebola outbreak is on track to be the deadliest ever. The Democratic Republic of Congo has been worst affected, with more than 4,000 cases reported.
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0: From Feature Story News in Brussels, I'm William Denslow. Two major grain export terminals have reportedly been hit in a Ukrainian strike. The country's president says it's conducted a unique attack on a Russian Black Sea base. According to local officials, three people, including an eight-year-old, were killed. Ukraine says four Russian warships were hit. US President Donald Trump's announced that the White House Press Secretary Karoline Leavitt will step down at the end of August to spend more time with her two children. The 28-year-old, who made history as the youngest person ever to hold the role, confirmed the decision in a social media statement, saying she felt she could not devote the time the job required while being the mother she wanted to be. President Trump said Leavitt would become one of his top outside advisors and play a prominent part in the Republican effort to win November's midterm elections. Nick Harper reports from Washington.
1: He said that Karoline Leavitt would be departing her role at the end of the month, saying that she wants to spend more time with her children and family. The president added that it was a decision he totally understood and respected. He said that she had been one of the best White House press secretaries in the history of the office, and went on to say that she would now become one of his top outside advisors and an influential voice within the Republican Party.
0: Jury selection's begun in a landmark federal trial in Oakland, California, in which four US states are seeking to prove that Meta deliberately designed Facebook and Instagram to be addictive for children and teens. The states California, Colorado, Kentucky, and New Jersey are the first of 29 to go to trial in a case that could set a precedent for thousands of similar lawsuits across the country. Meta has strongly denied the allegations. Iris Spitzer reports from San Francisco.
2: The states say that Meta designed a Facebook and Instagram to keep young people hooked on the platform with features such as infinite scrolling, the like button features, and many other aspects of the product design, and that they did all this while knowing that their products were harmful to young people. Now, Meta has strongly rejected those allegations, so this will, of course, now all play out in front of this court here in Oakland, and the stakes couldn't be higher.
0: The S&P 500 hit a record high in New York Wednesday after official figures showed U.S. inflation fell slightly on an annual rate of 3.4% in July. The consumer price index data matched market expectations, and core inflation, which strips out food and energy, came in at 2.5%. slightly below forecasts. And the World Health Organization says the current Ebola outbreak is on track to be the deadliest ever. The Democratic Republic of Congo has been worst affected, with more than 4,000 cases reported.
3: This is Dodge.
0: From Feature Story News in Brussels, I'm William Denslow. Two major grain export terminals have reportedly been hit in a Ukrainian strike. The country's president says it's conducted a unique attack on a Russian Black Sea base. According to local officials, three people, including an eight-year-old, were killed. Ukraine says four Russian warships were hit. US President Donald Trump's announced that the White House Press Secretary Karoline Leavitt will step down at the end of August to spend more time with her two children. The 28-year-old, who made history as the youngest person ever to hold the role, confirmed the decision in a social media statement, saying she felt she could not devote the time the job required while being the mother she wanted to be. President Trump said Leavitt would become one of his top outside advisors and play a prominent part in the Republican effort to win November's midterm elections. Nick Harper reports from Washington.
1: He said that Karoline Leavitt would be departing her role at the end of the month, saying that she wants to spend more time with her children and family. The president added that it was a decision he totally understood and respected. He said that she had been one of the best White House press secretaries in the history of the office, and went on to say that she would now become one of his top outside advisors and an influential voice within the Republican Party.
0: Jury selection's begun in a landmark federal trial in Oakland, California, in which four US states are seeking to prove that Meta deliberately designed Facebook and Instagram to be addictive for children and teens. The states California, Colorado, Kentucky, and New Jersey are the first of 29 to go to trial in a case that could set a precedent for thousands of similar lawsuits across the country. Meta has strongly denied the allegations. Iris Spitzer reports from San Francisco.
2: The states say that Meta designed a Facebook and Instagram to keep young people hooked on the platform with features such as infinite scrolling, the like button features, and many other aspects of the product design, and that they did all this while knowing that their products were harmful to young people. Now, Meta has strongly rejected those allegations, so this will, of course, now all play out in front of this court here in Oakland, and the stakes couldn't be higher.
0: The S&P 500 hit a record high in New York Wednesday after official figures showed U.S. inflation fell slightly on an annual rate of 3.4% in July. The consumer price index data matched market expectations, and core inflation, which strips out food and energy, came in at 2.5%. slightly below forecasts. And the World Health Organization says the current Ebola outbreak is on track to be the deadliest ever. The Democratic Republic of Congo has been worst affected, with more than 4,000 cases reported. From bureaus worldwide, this is FSN.
4: With FSN Spotlight, I'm Simon Marks, looking today at the growing realization by America's competitors, and in some cases its enemies, that they can use economic choke points to concentrate minds in Washington. We are, of course, all still talking about Iran's closure of the Strait of Hormuz and its realization that it has the capacity, never previously exercised, to upend the world's economy. Edward Fishman is an international relations scholar who previously worked at the U.S. Defense, State and Treasury Department, and says China may have started the trend in 2025 when it responded to President Trump's tariffs by putting restrictions on the export of its rare earths.
5: When China retaliated asymmetrically on April 4th, so 2 days after Liberation Day, and then within weeks you had Ford idle its factory for the Explorer SUV, it sent shockwaves across Washington, because the idea is that we have to basically have some level of detente with China until we can break this chokehold that China has over rare earths. So I think in many ways, China demonstrated to the world in 2025 that instead of just capitulating under American economic pressure, you can strike back using your own choke point and potentially leverage the fact that America may have less pain tolerance than an authoritarian country like China, and maybe end up in a better place.
4: He spoke to Foreign Policy magazine and thinks there are other potential choke points out there. We'll hear about those tomorrow.
0: The main news again. Two major grain export terminals have been reportedly hit in a Ukrainian strike. The country's president says it's conducted a unique attack on a Russian Black Sea base. The World Health Organization says the current Ebola outbreak is on track to be the deadliest ever. The Democratic Republic of Congo has been worst affected, with more than 4,000 cases reported. And US President Donald Trump's announced that White House Press Secretary Caroline Leavitt will step down at the end of August. And that's the latest feature story news. William Denslow reporting.
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0: From Feature Story News in Brussels, I'm William Denslow. Two major grain export terminals have reportedly been hit in a Ukrainian strike. The country's president says it's conducted a unique attack on a Russian Black Sea base. According to local officials, three people, including an eight-year-old, were killed. Ukraine says four Russian warships were hit. US President Donald Trump's announced that the White House Press Secretary Karoline Leavitt will step down at the end of August to spend more time with her two children. The 28-year-old, who made history as the youngest person ever to hold the role, confirmed the decision in a social media statement, saying she felt she could not devote the time the job required while being the mother she wanted to be. President Trump said Leavitt would become one of his top outside advisors and play a prominent part in the Republican effort to win November's midterm elections. Nick Harper reports from Washington.
1: He said that Karoline Leavitt would be departing her role at the end of the month, saying that she wants to spend more time with her children and family. The president added that it was a decision he totally understood and respected. He said that she had been one of the best White House press secretaries in the history of the office, and went on to say that she would now become one of his top outside advisors and an influential voice within the Republican Party.
0: Jury selection's begun in a landmark federal trial in Oakland, California, in which four US states are seeking to prove that Meta deliberately designed Facebook and Instagram to be addictive for children and teens. The states California, Colorado, Kentucky, and New Jersey are the first of 29 to go to trial in a case that could set a precedent for thousands of similar lawsuits across the country. Meta has strongly denied the allegations. Ira Spitzer reports from San Francisco.
2: The states say that Meta designed a Facebook and Instagram to keep young people hooked on the platform with features such as infinite scrolling, the like button features, and many other aspects of the product design, and that they did all this while knowing that their products were harmful to young people. Now, Meta has strongly rejected those allegations, so this will, of course, now all play out in front of this court here in Oakland, and the stakes couldn't be higher.
0: The S&P 500 hit a record high in New York Wednesday after official figures showed U.S. inflation fell slightly on an annual rate of 3.4% in July. The consumer price index data matched market expectations, and core inflation, which strips out food and energy, came in at 2.5%. slightly below forecasts. And the World Health Organization says the current Ebola outbreak is on track to be the deadliest ever. The Democratic Republic of Congo has been worst affected, with more than 4,000 cases reported. From bureaus worldwide, this is FSN.
3: With FSN Spotlight, I'm Simon Marks, looking today at the growing realization by America's competitors, and in some cases its enemies, that they can use economic choke points to concentrate mines in Washington. We are, of course, all still talking about Iran's closure of the Strait of Hormuz and its realization that it has the capacity, never previously exercised, to upend the world's economy. Edward Fishman is an international relations scholar who previously worked at the U.S. Defense, State and Treasury Departments, and says China may have started the trend in 2025 when it responded to President Trump's tariffs by putting restrictions on the export of its rare earths.
4: When China retaliated asymmetrically on April 4th, so 2 days after Liberation Day, and then within weeks, you had Ford idle its factory for the Explorer SUV, it sent shockwaves across Washington, because the idea is that we have to basically have some level of detente with China until we can break this chokehold that China has over rare earths. So I think in many ways, China demonstrated to the world in 2025 that instead of just capitulating under American economic pressure, you can strike back using your own choke point and potentially leverage the fact that America may have less pain tolerance than an authoritarian country like China, and maybe end up in a better place.
3: He spoke to Foreign Policy magazine and thinks there are other potential choke points out there. We'll hear about those tomorrow.
0: The main news again. Two major grain export terminals have been reportedly hit in a Ukrainian strike. The country's president says it's conducted a unique attack on a Russian Black Sea base. The World Health Organization says the current Ebola outbreak is on track to be the deadliest ever. The Democratic Republic of Congo has been worst affected, with more than 4,000 cases reported. And US President Donald Trump's announced that White House Press Secretary Karoline Leavitt will step down at the end of August. And that's the latest Feature Story News. William Denslow reporting. From Feature Story News in Brussels, I'm William Denslow. Two major grain export terminals have reportedly been hit in a Ukrainian strike. The country's president says it's conducted a unique attack on a Russian Black Sea base. According to local officials, three people, including an eight-year-old, were killed. Ukraine says four Russian warships were hit. US President Donald Trump's announced that the White House Press Secretary Karoline Leavitt will step down at the end of August to spend more time with her two children. The 28-year-old, who made history as the youngest person ever to hold the role, confirmed the decision in a social media statement, saying she felt she could not devote the time the job required while being the mother she wanted to be. President Trump said Leavitt would become one of his top outside advisors and play a prominent part in the Republican effort to win November's midterm elections. Nick Harper reports from Washington.
1: He said that Karoline Leavitt would be departing her role at the end of the month, saying that she wants to spend more time with her children and family. The president added that it was a decision he totally understood and respected. He said that she had been one of the best White House press secretaries in the history of the office, and went on to say that she would now become one of his top outside advisors and an influential voice within the Republican Party.
0: Jury selection's begun in a landmark federal trial in Oakland, California, in which four US states are seeking to prove that Meta deliberately designed Facebook and Instagram to be addictive for children and teens. The states California, Colorado, Kentucky, and New Jersey are the first of 29 to go to trial in a case that could set a precedent for thousands of similar lawsuits across the country. Meta has strongly denied the allegations. Ira Spitzer reports from San Francisco.
2: The states say that Meta designed a Facebook and Instagram to keep young people hooked on the platform with features such as infinite scrolling, the like button features, and many other aspects of the product design, and that they did all this while knowing that their products were harmful to young people. Now, Meta has strongly rejected those allegations, so this will, of course, now all play out in front of this court here in Oakland, and the stakes couldn't be higher.
0: The S&P 500 hit a record high in New York Wednesday after official figures showed U.S. inflation fell slightly on an annual rate of 3.4% in July. The consumer price index data matched market expectations, and core inflation, which strips out food and energy, came in at 2.5%. slightly below forecasts. And the World Health Organization says the current Ebola outbreak is on track to be the deadliest ever. The Democratic Republic of Congo has been worst affected, with more than 4,000 cases reported. From bureaus worldwide, this is FSN.
3: With FSN Spotlight, I'm Simon Marks, looking today at the growing realization by America's competitors, and in some cases its enemies, that they can use economic choke points to concentrate minds in Washington. We are, of course, all still talking about Iran's closure of the Strait of Hormuz and its realization that it has the capacity, never previously exercised, to upend the world's economy. Edward Fishman is an international relations scholar who previously worked at the U.S. Defense, State and Treasury Departments, and says China may have started the trend in 2025 when it responded to President Trump's tariffs by putting restrictions on the export of its rare earths.
4: When China retaliated asymmetrically on April 4th, so 2 days after Liberation Day, and then within weeks, you had Ford idle its factory for the Explorer SUV, it sent shockwaves across Washington, because the idea is that we have to basically have some level of detente with China until we can break this chokehold that China has over rare earths. So I think in many ways, China demonstrated to the world in 2025 that instead of just capitulating under American economic pressure, you can strike back using your own choke point and potentially leverage the fact that America may have less pain tolerance than an authoritarian country like China, and maybe end up in a better place.
3: He spoke to Foreign Policy magazine and thinks there are other potential choke points out there. We'll hear about those tomorrow.
0: The main news again. Two major grain export terminals have been reportedly hit in a Ukrainian strike. The country's president says it's conducted a unique attack on a Russian Black Sea base. The World Health Organization says the current Ebola outbreak is on track to be the

0: Deadliest ever, the Democratic Republic of Congo has been worst affected, with more than 4,000 cases reported. And US President Donald Trump's announced that White House Press Secretary Caroline Leavitt will step down at the end of August. And that's the latest feature story news. William Denslow reporting.
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1: From Feature Story News in Brussels, I'm William Denslow. Two major grain export terminals have reportedly been hit in a Ukrainian strike. The country's president says it's conducted a unique attack on a Russian Black Sea base. According to local officials, three people, including an eight-year-old, were killed. Ukraine says four Russian warships were hit. US President Donald Trump's announced that the White House Press Secretary Karoline Leavitt will step down at the end of August to spend more time with her two children. The 28-year-old, who made history as the youngest person ever to hold the role, confirmed the decision in a social media statement, saying she felt she could not devote the time the job required while being the mother she wanted to be. President Trump said Leavitt would become one of his top outside advisors and play a prominent part in the Republican effort to win November's midterm elections. Nick Harper reports from Washington.
2: He said that Karoline Leavitt would be departing her role at the end of the month, saying that she wants to spend more time with her children and family. The president added that it was a decision he totally understood and respected. He said that she had been one of the best White House press secretaries in the history of the office, and went on to say that she would now become one of his top outside advisors and an influential voice within the Republican Party.
1: Jury selection's begun in a landmark federal trial in Oakland, California, in which four US states are seeking to prove that Meta deliberately designed Facebook and Instagram to be addictive for children and teens. The states California, Colorado, Kentucky, and New Jersey are the first of 29 to go to trial in a case that could set a precedent for thousands of similar lawsuits across the country. Meta has strongly denied the allegations. Iris Bitzer reports from San Francisco.
3: The states say that Meta designed a Facebook and Instagram to keep young people hooked on the platform with features such as infinite scrolling, the like button features, and many other aspects of the product design, and that they did all this while knowing that their products were harmful to young people. Now, Meta has strongly rejected those allegations, so this will, of course, now all play out in front of this court here in Oakland, and the stakes couldn't be higher.
1: The S&P 500 hit a record high in New York Wednesday after official figures showed U.S. inflation fell slightly on an annual rate of 3.4% in July. The consumer price index data matched market expectations, and core inflation, which strips out food and energy, came in at 2.5%. slightly below forecasts. And the World Health Organization says the current Ebola outbreak is on track to be the deadliest ever. The Democratic Republic of Congo has been worst affected, with more than 4,000 cases reported. From bureaus worldwide, this is FSN.
4: With FSN Spotlight, I'm Simon Marks, looking today at the growing realization by America's competitors, and in some cases its enemies, that they can use economic choke points to concentrate mines in Washington. We are, of course, all still talking about Iran's closure of the Strait of Hormuz and its realization that it has the capacity, never previously exercised, to upend the world's economy. Edward Fishman is an international relations scholar who previously worked at the U.S. Defense, State and Treasury Department, and says China may have started the trend in 2025 when it responded to President Trump's tariffs by putting restrictions on the export of its rare earths.
5: When China retaliated asymmetrically on April 4th, so 2 days after Liberation Day, and then within weeks you had Ford idle its factory for the Explorer SUV, it sent shockwaves across Washington, because the idea is that we have to basically have some level of detente with China until we can break this chokehold that China has over rare earths. So I think in many ways, China demonstrated to the world in 2025 that instead of just capitulating under American economic pressure, you can strike back using your own choke point and potentially leverage the fact that America may have less pain tolerance than an authoritarian country like China, and maybe end up in a better place.
4: He spoke to Foreign Policy magazine and thinks there are other potential choke points out there. We'll hear about those tomorrow.
1: The main news again. Two major grain export terminals have been reportedly hit in a Ukrainian strike. The country's president says it's conducted a unique attack on a Russian Black Sea base. The World Health Organization says the current Ebola outbreak is on track to be the deadliest ever. The Democratic Republic of Congo has been worst affected, with more than 4,000 cases reported. And US President Donald Trump's announced that White House Press Secretary Karoline Leavitt will step down at the end of August. And that's the latest feature story news. William Denslow reporting.
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1: From Feature Story News in Brussels, I'm William Denslow. Two major grain export terminals have reportedly been hit in a Ukrainian strike. The country's president says it's conducted a unique attack on a Russian Black Sea base. According to local officials, three people, including an eight-year-old, were killed. Ukraine says four Russian warships were hit. US President Donald Trump's announced that the White House Press Secretary Karoline Leavitt will step down at the end of August to spend more time with her two children. The 28-year-old, who made history as the youngest person ever to hold the role, confirmed the decision in a social media statement, saying she felt she could not devote the time the job required while being the mother she wanted to be. President Trump said Leavitt would become one of his top outside advisors and play a prominent part in the Republican effort to win November's midterm elections. Nick Harper reports from Washington.
2: He said that Karoline Leavitt would be departing her role at the end of the month, saying that she wants to spend more time with her children and family. The president added that it was a decision he totally understood and respected. He said that she had been one of the best White House press secretaries in the history of the office, and went on to say that she would now become one of his top outside advisors and an influential voice within the Republican Party.
1: Jury selection's begun in a landmark federal trial in Oakland, California, in which four US states are seeking to prove that Meta deliberately designed Facebook and Instagram to be addictive for children and teens. The states California, Colorado, Kentucky, and New Jersey are the first of 29 to go to trial in a case that could set a precedent for thousands of similar lawsuits across the country. Meta has strongly denied the allegations. Ira Spitzer reports from San Francisco.
3: The states say that Meta designed a Facebook and Instagram to keep young people hooked on the platform with features such as infinite scrolling, the like button features, and many other aspects of the product design, and that they did all this while knowing that their products were harmful to young people. Now, Meta has strongly rejected those allegations, so this will, of course, now all play out in front of this court here in Oakland, and the stakes couldn't be higher.
1: The S&P 500 hit a record high in New York Wednesday after official figures showed U.S. inflation fell slightly on an annual rate of 3.4% in July. The consumer price index data matched market expectations, and core inflation, which strips out food and energy, came in at 2.5%. slightly below forecasts. And the World Health Organization says the current Ebola outbreak is on track to be the deadliest ever. The Democratic Republic of Congo has been worst affected, with more than 4,000 cases reported.
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Welcome to Ear Bleeding Metal Mayhem. 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
1: 80s at 8. '90s at 9. Noughties at 10. And in betweenies and teenies at 11. If this wasn't enough, each and every hour we keep you up to date with the latest news, business, showbiz, sport and weather updates. Dodge Radio. Dodge the world. Enjoy breakfast, because it's the most important meal of the day. So they say.

0: From Feature Story News in Brussels, I'm William Denslow. Two major grain export terminals have reportedly been hit in a Ukrainian strike. The country's president says it's conducted a unique attack on a Russian Black Sea base. According to local officials, three people, including an eight-year-old, were killed. Ukraine says four Russian warships were hit. US President Donald Trump's announced that the White House Press Secretary Karoline Leavitt will step down at the end of August to spend more time with her two children. The 28-year-old, who made history as the youngest person ever to hold the role, confirmed the decision in a social media statement, saying she felt she could not devote the time the job required while being the mother she wanted to be. President Trump said Leavitt would become one of his top outside advisors and play a prominent part in the Republican effort to win November's midterm elections. Nick Harper reports from Washington.
1: He said that Karoline Leavitt would be departing her role at the end of the month, saying that she wants to spend more time with her children and family. The president added that it was a decision he totally understood and respected. He said that she had been one of the best White House press secretaries in the history of the office, and went on to say that she would now become one of his top outside advisors and an influential voice within the Republican Party.
0: Jury selection's begun in a landmark federal trial in Oakland, California, in which four US states are seeking to prove that Meta deliberately designed Facebook and Instagram to be addictive for children and teens. The states California, Colorado, Kentucky, and New Jersey are the first of 29 to go to trial in a case that could set a precedent for thousands of similar lawsuits across the country. Meta has strongly denied the allegations. Iris Spitzer reports from San Francisco.
2: The states say that Meta designed a Facebook and Instagram to keep young people hooked on the platform with features such as infinite scrolling, the like button features, and many other aspects of the product design, and that they did all this while knowing that their products were harmful to young people. Now, Meta has strongly rejected those allegations, so this will of course now all play out in front of this court here in Oakland, and the stakes couldn't be higher.
0: The S&P 500 hit a record high in New York Wednesday after official figures showed U.S. inflation fell slightly on an annual rate of 3.4% in July. The consumer price index data matched market expectations, and core inflation, which strips out food and energy, came in at 2.5%. slightly below forecasts. And the World Health Organization says the current Ebola outbreak is on track to be the deadliest ever. The Democratic Republic of Congo has been worst affected, with more than 4,000 cases reported.
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1: Yeah. Turn it all up. I'm powered up. Yeah, said I was finished, but I want another 2 summers. Hall of Famer hungrier than all the newcomers. Niggas swear they compare, but the truth humble. If you fuck 112, you couldn't do numbers. Hey, tell the label I got A's all throughout math. That mean I'm keen on the numbers and I count fast. You know it's money that you owe me, niggas phony. And I'm why Queen Phoenix walk the line, I'm about cash. Benjamin Button getting younger as the hours pass. Should do the freshman cover twice, I'm never outclassed. It's not a rap, nigga, breathing that could outlast. The fall off is like hole dropping Reasonable Doubt last. We from the south where we learn all about stashing. When niggas prone to shoot first and run their mouth last. And if you run your mouth

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You always saw the best of me, high in Yosemite. Driving through Reno, those goddamn casinos, you always kept

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0: to get a hold of me during the show, you could do so at kaeo@caneandable.social or contact us using our WhatsApp group. 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

0: From Feature Story News in Brussels, I'm William Denslow. Two major grain export terminals have reportedly been hit in a Ukrainian strike. The country's president says it's conducted a unique attack on a Russian Black Sea base. According to local officials, three people, including an eight-year-old, were killed. Ukraine says four Russian warships were hit. US President Donald Trump's announced that the White House Press Secretary Karoline Leavitt will step down at the end of August to spend more time with her two children. The 28-year-old, who made history as the youngest person ever to hold the role, confirmed the decision in a social media statement, saying she felt she could not devote the time the job required while being the mother she wanted to be. President Trump said Leavitt would become one of his top outside advisors and play a prominent part in the Republican effort to win November's midterm elections. Nick Harper reports from Washington.
1: He said that Karoline Leavitt would be departing her role at the end of the month, saying that she wants to spend more time with her children and family. The president added that it was a decision he totally understood and respected. He said that she had been one of the best White House press secretaries in the history of the office, and went on to say that she would now become one of his top outside advisors and an influential voice within the Republican Party.
0: Jury selection's begun in a landmark federal trial in Oakland, California, in which four US states are seeking to prove that Meta deliberately designed Facebook and Instagram to be addictive for children and teens. The states California, Colorado, Kentucky, and New Jersey are the first of 29 to go to trial in a case that could set a precedent for thousands of similar lawsuits across the country. Meta has strongly denied the allegations. Ira Spitzer reports from San Francisco.
2: The states say that Meta designed a Facebook and Instagram to keep young people hooked on the platform with features such as infinite scrolling, the like button features, and many other aspects of the product design, and that they did all this while knowing that their products were harmful to young people. Now, Meta has strongly rejected those allegations, so this will, of course, now all play out in front of this court here in Oakland, and the stakes couldn't be higher.
0: The S&P 500 hit a record high in New York Wednesday after official figures showed U.S. inflation fell slightly on an annual rate of 3.4% in July. The consumer price index data matched market expectations, and core inflation, which strips out food and energy, came in.
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0: From Feature Story News in Brussels, I'm William Denslow. Two major grain export terminals have reportedly been hit in a Ukrainian strike. The country's president says it's conducted a unique attack on a Russian Black Sea base. According to local officials, three people, including an eight-year-old, were killed. Ukraine says four Russian warships were hit. US President Donald Trump's announced that the White House Press Secretary Karoline Leavitt will step down at the end of August to spend more time with her two children. The 28-year-old, who made history as the youngest person ever to hold the role, confirmed the decision in a social media statement, saying she felt she could not devote the...

right, we are off to a good start. Excuse me. My boyfriend's back. Yeah. I think we finally got it connected to where it'll stay connected. And it's still playing over there. And want to say hi to Kay. Hope you're having a great day, Miss Kay. It is Thursday. That means Awesome Abby and Afternoon Delights. And then we got Happy Days with Dan. And not sure if anybody's filling in for Wes tonight. But usually we have the meltdown. Excuse me, I've got a frog in my throat. Yeah, so that's what's going on around here. If you want to make a request, you can do so. Let me get back into some music here. I have a new feature coming up today. So I will be telling you guys about it. And it requires listener participation. So when I get to that, I will also let you know. I think Wes is also supposed to be tuned in. So hey to Wes. Anybody else want a shout out, let me know that you're tuned in, and I'll be more than happy to give you a shout out. But let's get back into the music. We got, it says Little Stevie Wonder, Fingertips 2. I don't know what that is, but hey, we're going to find out. And they say it's Little Stevie Wonder. So I don't know if he'd like people calling him Little Stevie Wonder. But here we go. I am Awesome Abby, and this is Afternoon Delights on Dodge Radio, where we dodge the world and enjoy the music.

right, that was the Shirelles, and this is dedicated to the one I love. All right, before that, well, I guess we did a double play of the Shirelles because Will You Still Love Me Tomorrow was their question they were asking. Before that, we had Connie Francis and Where the Boys Are. Well, I used to always want to know where the boys are, but they didn't tell me. Darn it. Okay, so then we had the Beach Boys, Surfing USA. We're getting down. Then we had Siobhan's. Is that what that's called? Yeah, He's So Fine. Is he? And we started that out with Little Stevie Wonder with Fingertips Part 2, which Kay explained that he was only 13 or almost 13 when he recorded that. So that's why they called him Little Stevie Wonder. All right. I told you guys at the top of the program that I was going to start a new feature. And if you're interested in being a part of this feature, you need to either send me a private message on WhatsApp with the information or email me awesome.abby@comcast.net. awesome.abby@comcast.net. And that's the email you need to use. But if you're interested in participating in this new feature, the way it works, you give me three artists and I will pick two songs by each of those artists and play them on my show. So and who knows what you're gonna get if I pick these artists, you know, when I pick the artists, because I'm finding that I don't know a lot about some of these artists. So, just, you know, it's a way to involve my listeners, and for me to learn a little bit about you guys and play a little bit of stuff that might, you know, make your day to hear. It's not just, you know, not just a request, but, you know, something that's your favorite. You know, that's how I see it. Yeah. So we're going to start that out. Going to do three, if I remember, two of the other people's, I have three people, one per hour. And now I have to remember the other two. I remember part of them. I should have wrote them down. But last week I came up with this idea and I had three people right there that's like, yeah, I want to, that'd be great. So we're going to give it a shot. And I'm going to have to probably go ask them, each of them, hey, what was your other? I remember two out of three. I guess two out of three ain't bad. So, but right now, we're going to start it out with Josh

his three favorite artists. And again, you get my two songs from each artist. So it doesn't mean that they're going to be your favorite tracks. It just means you get to hear your favorite artist. So, I mean, I might play something that is just off the wall and wasn't even ever hit, or, you know, God only knows what it's going to be. And I've only heard one song by the first artist he chose, and I don't know anything about the middle artist, and I've heard a couple songs from the second or third artist he chose. So these are Josh's artists. He's got Evanescence, Five Finger Death Punch, and Stained. So here we go. I am Awesome Abby, and Josh, here are your three artists.

0: All right, that was Stained for Josh. He had Stained. Well, he got to pick the artists, and I picked the tracks. So that's kind of how I set this thing up to do. But he picked Stained, and so I picked Home, and It's Been a While. Then he picked Five Finger Death Punch, which I will tell you I know nothing about. But I picked Eye of the Storm and Inside Out. That said Radio Edit, so that gave me a little bit of a clue that it had been a hit or something. So I was like, okay, I did good there, maybe. And then he picked Evanescence. I never say that right. But that picked The Chain. And when I listened to that, I realized, oh, that's a remake of Fleetwood Mac. So I was like, that's cool. And then we had...
1: 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This is DJ Hunter, and if you like that old school style of radio with all the genres mixed up to where you don't know what's coming next, topped off with a DJ that just won't quit yapping, I got just the thing for you. A broadcast
0: across the universe. So, not sure.
1: Hey, 8 p.m. U.S. Eastern. Catch 2 hours of the best in past, present, and future hits mixed with niche genres like K-pop, EDM, indie, world music, and other hyperfixations. The show is also low...
0: But I don't know if you got to hear yourself or not, but I just stuck my phone next to the microphone because I haven't got the input set up right yet to bring you guys in. But awesome. Glad we got yours in. Heather's will be in the 2 o'clock hour. The 1 o'clock hour. I can't even talk. See? I don't even know what hour I'm on. But Heather's will be within the 1 o'clock hour. And then Jerry's will be within the 2 o'clock hour. So, if you would like to be a part of the... Uh-oh, I lost a connection. I'm hearing Hunter. That's not good. Okay, now I'm back. That's weird. Now it's back to Hunter. Oh, this is not good. Yeah, I don't like this. This, something's not working right. But okay. So then we will do Heather's within the 1 o'clock hour and Jerry's in the 2 o'clock hour. And if you guys wish to be a part of this, either send me a private WhatsApp message. That way it's not in the group. That way I don't lose it. Or you can text me if you have my number, or you can email me at awesome.abby@comcast.net. That way, I will have it and I can get you guys on. And remember, you pick the artists. I pick the tracks. So it makes it a little bit of fun, you know. And I pick the tracks by, I go through and I look at the albums. And I'm like, oh, well, that sounds like a cool song. I don't play them before the show or anything like that. I just look at the titles. And I'm like, oh, well, that sounds like a cool title. Or that sounds neat, or, you know, so you just never know what kind of track you're going to get from your favorite artist when I choose what I like or what I don't like. But we need to take care of a little station business because I don't think I've done that yet since we've started the program. So here we go. Let's learn about the Country Cafe here on Dodge Radio, where we dodge the world and enjoy the music.
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Welcome to Ear Bleeding Metal Mayhem. 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

what's up? 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A broadcast that we like to call Hot Hits with Hunter. 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

0: Okay, sorry, I got kicked out again. That's my fault. I was trying to set something up and didn't have the option I wanted. So, I'm gonna have to get some help. I need somebody help, not just anybody. All right. That was Chubby Checker and the Twist. Before that, we had the Duke of Earl, Bruce Chandler. It says, yay. Neil Sedaka, Breaking Up Is Hard to Do. I kind of like the slower, jazzy version of that. But he redid that later on, I guess. Tommy Rowe and Sheila. Come on. Patsy Cline, I Fall to Pieces. And Bobby V, Take Good Care of My Baby. Yeah. It is 1:13. Wow, time flies when you're having fun, right, guys? Yes? I think so. Let's see, we are going to. Let's go ahead and take care of some station business, because that way I don't forget to do it this hour. We're going to hear about the Rock and Roll Inferno, which will be back when Wes gets back. Or I don't know if somebody's filling in tomorrow, or because I'm like out of touch. I need to play that song. But yeah, here we go with Learn About the Rock and Roll Inferno when it comes back.
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0: the Rolling Stones and Paint It Black. That was 1966 is where I got these songs from. 1966. Before that, we had Nancy Sinatra, These Boots Are Made for Walking. And that's what they're going to do. Hey. Supremes, Can't Hurry Love. Johnny Horton, The Battle of New Orleans. I don't know if that was 66 or not, but that's in here. Frankie Avalon, Venus. These were before I put them in last week, so not sure. And Bobby Vinton, Roses Are Red. Now, here we go with another listener favorite artist set. The way this works is if you want to participate, you can send me three of your favorite artists either on WhatsApp in a private message or to my text number if you have it, or you can send it to email at awesome.abby@comcast.net. And let me know your three favorite artists, or three of your favorite artists, because some of us have more than three, so it makes it a little bit hard to choose just three. So, and you can participate more than 1 week if you like. I just won't do like I do. I pick one person an hour, and I do a six pack, two songs from each artist that you give me. And the fun thing is you pick the artist, I pick the tracks. So, it might be something, you know, just really random that we have never heard, or maybe somebody's heard and I haven't, but just, you know, I thought it would be something cool to try and see how it, you know, listener interaction. So, we are going to play the next of our listener artists. And this is Heather from Clubhouse, or I call her Heather from Clubhouse, or Heather from California, because next week we will have a Heather from the UK and her three artists. So, this will, you know, I have to be a little more specific. And Heather from California, I am going to play the artist you mentioned today because I've never heard of it, of this artist. And so I thought it would be kind of cool to play something new. Because I was bad last week, I forgot to write down her three picks. And I just downloaded, I went and got the artists I needed. And I forgot which artist went with which listener. Bad Abby. So, Abby has to write them all down. We're also going to play the artist that I was going to play, but I'm not going to, I mean, I'm going to play it, but not in your three artists. So, here we go with the first one, and forgive me if I pronounce it wrong, Anson Ziabra, and then she will have Priscilla Block, and Jacob Lee will be the three that I play for Heather. So here we go with Anson Ziabra and the two tracks. Stay With Me is the first one. So this is Awesome Abby, and you are tuned in to Dodge Radio, where we dodge the world and enjoy the music.
1: Goddamn, I'm so nervous. Goddamn, I'm so small. Hope that you don't see the signs. Goddamn, I'm so worthless. Goddamn, I'm so gone. Glad that you're with me tonight.

God damn, you're so perfect. God damn, you're so strong. So many things I could say. God damn, you're so worth it. God damn, you belong. Suddenly lost in the way.

0: All right, that was Jacob Lee and Knowledge. Before that, we had Jacob Lee and Don't Forget Me. Come on, take them out. Before that, we had Priscilla Block. Off the Deep End. Sorry, I was trying to get it to read, and it wasn't reading. Just About Over You, Radio Edit. Also by Priscilla Block. And then we had, if I pronounce it wrong, forgive me. It's Anson Ziabra, or Ziabra. I'm not sure. The two tracks we played by Anson were You'll Always Be Mine and Stay With Me. So, that is the listener artist picks. We have one more coming up in the last hour, and so we will be putting those in the queue and getting those together. But for right now, let's take care of a little station business, because it's at the top of the hour, and you know, it's a good thing to do. We've got, I'm looking to see who we got that I, we did Dan. Okay. We did Hot Hits with Hunter. All right, let's listen to what Keo's got to say about her show. Or KO, excuse me.
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to get a hold of me during the show, you could do so at kaeo@caneandable.social or contact us using our WhatsApp group. 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

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That's 6 to 10 Central, 4 to 8 Pacific, 5 to 9 Mountain.

right, that was the big rubber ball. Circle red. Yeah. And it's called Rubber Ball. That's not the rubber ball song I was thinking of. I was thinking of the one that says, Rubber Ball keeps on bouncing back to you, or whatever that is. So that's the Rubber Ball I was thinking of. But that one was, that's what that was. Before that, we had Sam the Sham and the Ferals and Little Red Riding Hood. Then we had Beatles, Paperback Writer. Gonna write their own books. Bang Bang, Cher, My Baby Shot Me Down. Yes. Lovin' Spoonful, Did You Ever Have to Make Up Your Mind? And started out with the Hollies and Bus Stop. It is almost 2:20, so we're going to go ahead and do Jerry's picks. We got Nickel Creek, Allison Krauss in Union Station, and Robert Earl King are his three artist picks. He also said Hank Williams, but we've all heard Hank Williams, so I didn't go with Hank Williams. So here we go with Jerry's picks for this week, or his artists for this week. I am Awesome Abby, and this is Dodge Radio.

0: Abby.
1: All right. That was Robert Earl Keane for...
2: I'm a dummy.
1: That was for Jerry. Hi, Jerry. Mr. Wolf and Mama Bear. And then we had Gringo Honeymoon from Robert Earl King. I can't say Earl. I keep wanting to say Oral. That's Robert Earl King. Yeah, I got it right. Gringo Honeymoon. Before that, we had Alison Krauss in Union Station, Pastures of Plenty. And then we had Restless by Alison Krauss in Union Station. Before that, we had Nickel Creek Smoothie Song. And Nickel Creek, Somebody More Like You. So, Jerry, I hope you like the tracks that I picked for your three artists. I really enjoyed doing this today. So, Josh, Heather, and Jerry, I hope you all enjoy the tracks that I picked for your artists. And in order to participate, feel free to message me if you have my phone number, text me, or send me a private message on WhatsApp. If you're in the WhatsApp group, feel free to send me a private 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the listener. So feel free to let me know what you'd like to hear, what artists you'd like to hear, and you'll find out what I find is a good title or an interesting title. And we'll listen to your favorite artists together here on Dodge Radio. Dan is back. He will be back today after me. And then we will be hearing maybe a replay or a rebroadcast of a program, I do believe, from the Meltdown. But that's so far so good, you know, what's going on, to my knowledge. But knowledge is just that. I might not know everything, but I'll sure give it a guess. But we're going to get back into the last little bit of music here. We've got still in the 60s. Kay really likes these 60s, so I'm glad that I'm making your day by playing all these 60s songs. But we're going to get back into some 60s still here. We've got Mrs. Robinson, Sitting on the Dock of the Bay, Honey, Hey Jude, Can't Take My Eyes Off of You, and I Think We're Alone. Let's see how many of those we can get in before time ticks away and we get to go listen to Happy Days with Dan.

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0: All right, I'm slowing down. It's Awesome Abby. I need more coffee.
1: I do. Thursday,
0: need more. Please and thank you. That was Marvin Gaye and Tammy Terrell. Ain't nothing like the real thing. Before that, we had Bobby Goldsboro and Honey. And then we had Otis Redding, Sitting on the Dock of the Bay. That song used to give me nightmares. I don't know why. And we started it out with Mrs. Robinson. It is almost time to go, so we're going to wrap it up with some Tommy James and the Shondells. Be good to those who are good to you. Be better to those who aren't, because they might need a little incentive to be nice. And we'll see you back here next week.

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0: From Feature Story News in Washington, I'm Nick Harper. Israeli forces have launched a fresh attempt to remove settlers who've been besieging Palestinian homes in the West Bank for several days. The US ambassador to Israel, Mike Huckabee, widely regarded as one of the strongest supporters of the settlement movement, condemned the siege as a horrific act of terrorism. Israel's public broadcaster reports the Trump administration is growing increasingly angry with the Israeli government for failing to curb a sharp rise in settler violence. Ever since Blake Sifton has more from Tel Aviv.
1: Ambassador Mike Huckabee is known to be a strong and outspoken supporter of the settler movement. He regularly visits settlements in the West Bank, and he often refuses to even use the name West Bank for the territory, instead calling it Judea and Samaria, which is the biblical term favored by settlers and their supporters. Now, in a possible explanation for this shift in tone, Israel's public broadcaster is reporting that the Trump administration is increasingly frustrated and angry with the Netanyahu government for not doing enough to stop growing settler attacks in the West Bank and, in their words, allowing anarchy to spread.
0: In the US, the conservative commentator Scott Jennings is being reported as the frontrunner to succeed the White House Press Secretary Karoline Leavitt. On Wednesday, Donald Trump announced that she would be leaving the role at the end of this month. Japan has summoned Russia's ambassador in Tokyo to lodge a formal protest after Russian President Vladimir Putin made his first ever visit to the disputed Kuril Islands on Thursday. Japanese Prime Minister Sanae Takeuchi called the trip absolutely unacceptable, saying the territories are an inherent part of Japan, even though Moscow says the islands are Russian sovereign territory. Ever since Dasha Chernyshova reports from Moscow.
2: It is a particularly significant visit by the Russian president to those territories. The first time Putin is visiting the Kuril Islands and the second time that the Russian president is there, Dmitry Medvedev, been to the island before in 2010, also sparking criticism in Japan. But it does seem to be a very strong declaration, physical declaration, that this is actually the Russian territory.
0: The S&P 500 has hit a fresh all-time intraday high this Thursday as cooling inflation data and a surge in technology stocks lifted Wall Street. It comes as the Financial Times reports that investors expect artificial intelligence company Anthropic to go public at a valuation of $2 trillion or more. Ever since Mitch McCann reports from New York.
3: Now, this $2 trillion figure comes from Financial Times reporting after speaking to a range of investors. Anthropic's current valuation is around $1 trillion. Investors say that its rising revenue could double the company's valuation.
0: From bureaus worldwide.

This year on Dodge Radio, we hope to change that by introducing you to the likes of Dodge Christmas. Okay, so you hear some of that on Dodge Christmas, but you'll also hear things like... Baby,

0: yet what started it all, the traditional Christmas carol. Every 10 minutes or so on Dodge Christmas, you'll hear a different genre of Christmas tunes, all wrapped up in some Christmas tunes that you know and love, a gift box, some wrapping paper, and a pink bow. Okay, figuratively, of course, on the rest of it, but definitely with the tunes. We'll also have an hour for your little ones, so you can gather around the dinner table or lunch table, depending on where you are, and get your little ones excited about Santa, his reindeer, and just Christmas altogether. We'll also devote an hour to a cappella. There's some real talent in people using their mouth as musical instruments. For more information on Dodge Christmas, such as how to listen and the schedule, go to www.dodgeradio.net/Christmas. 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

Dodge Radio. Good evening. Welcome to another edition of the Country Cafe. It's the final one for 2024. Wow. That's a little bit sad in a way. But, I mean, no, because the final one is actually a Christmas one. So it's like, it's a normal, this is the final normal one. So yeah, this is the final normal Country Cafe. The next Country Cafe is a Christmas cafe. And that, of course, is on Christmas Day. You can check our Christmas schedule, speaking of Christmas Day, on our Dodge special events page. 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So you can see it there. We've got all sorts of Christmas content for you. And guys, it all starts, it kicks off this Sunday. Can you believe it? This freaking Sunday, it kicks off. I'm excited, guys. Anyway, if you want to get a hold of the program, there are a couple ways you can do so. We will, of course, have all of our features today. Our Yeehaw or Hell Nah, our Mystery Year, and our Today in Country. I did something special with Yeehaw or Hell Nah.

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2: 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And when I finally got sober, felt 10 years older. But fuck it, it was something to

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1: 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So that's the other way to do it. You can also send a Mastodon to Jessamyn Silva at tweezcake.social. And yes, that's basically the way to do that. If you've got me on WhatsApp or iMessage as well, you can message there personally and my personal information if you have it. All right, so we're going to get right into this music because we've got a lot to get through. We've got, quite a bit. We've got some festive music to get through. We've got all of our features to get through. But first, we're going to start with some good old newer country tunes. So we've got Brandon Lay with Let It. And Blaine Pittman with Let's Get Lost. But we're going to start with this one. This is Dixon Dallas with Like Whiskey here on Dodge Radio. It's the Country Cafe.

Monty is listening from snowy, windy Nevada. I hear it's going to snow in a couple of days in Illinois as well. They might get a white Christmas.

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0: First thing in the morning, the last thing you want to hear is your favourite station playing the same old stuff, Dane and Deanne. 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
1: 80s at 8. '90s at 9. Tell me why ain't nothing but a party. Tell me why ain't nothing but a mistake. Naughties at 10. I'm not a survivor, I'm not gonna give up, I'm not gonna stop, I'm gonna work hard. And in betweenies and teenies at 11. I might say something stupid. La, la, la, la. If this wasn't enough, each and every hour we keep you up to date with the latest news, business, showbiz, sport and weather updates. 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Enjoy breakfast, because it's the most important meal of the day. So they say.

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0: From Feature Story News in Washington, I'm Nick Harper. Israeli forces have launched a fresh attempt to remove settlers who've been besieging Palestinian homes in the West Bank for several days. The US ambassador to Israel, Mike Huckabee, widely regarded as one of the strongest supporters of the settlement movement, condemned the siege as a horrific act of terrorism. Israel's public broadcaster reports the Trump administration is growing increasingly angry with the Israeli government for failing to curb a sharp rise in settler violence. Ever since Blake Sifton has more from Tel Aviv.
1: Ambassador Mike Huckabee is known to be a strong and outspoken supporter of the settler movement. He regularly visits settlements in the West Bank, and he often refuses to even use the name West Bank for the territory, instead calling it Judea and Samaria, which is the biblical term favored by settlers and their supporters. Now, in a possible explanation for this shift in tone, Israel's public broadcaster is reporting that the Trump administration is increasingly frustrated and angry with the Netanyahu government for not doing enough to stop growing settler attacks in the West Bank and, in their words, allowing anarchy to spread.
0: In the US, the conservative commentator Scott Jennings is being reported as the frontrunner to succeed the White House press secretary Karoline Leavitt. On Wednesday, Donald Trump announced that she would be leaving the role at the end of this month. Japan has summoned Russia's ambassador in Tokyo to lodge a formal protest after Russian President Vladimir Putin made his first ever visit to the disputed Kuril Islands on Thursday. Japanese Prime Minister Sanae Takeuchi called the trip absolutely unacceptable, saying the territories are an inherent part of Japan, even though Moscow says the islands are Russian sovereign territory. Ever since Dasha Chernyshova reports from Moscow.
2: It is a particularly significant visit by the Russian president to those territories. The first time Putin is visiting the Kuril Islands and the second time that the Russian president is there, Dmitry Medvedev, being to the island before in 2010, also sparking criticism in Japan. But it does seem to be a very strong declaration, physical declaration, that this is actually the Russian territory.
0: The S&P 500 has hit a fresh all-time intraday high this Thursday as cooling inflation data and a surge in technology stocks lifted Wall Street. It comes as the Financial Times reports that investors expect artificial intelligence company Anthropic to go public at a valuation of $2 trillion or more. Ever since Mitch McCann reports from New York.
3: Now, this $2 trillion figure comes from Financial Times reporting after speaking to a range of investors. Anthropic's current valuation is around $1 trillion. Investors say that its rising revenue could double the company's valuation.
0: From Bureau's World...

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Find our contact info over there. I will be playing you some fake news. 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And not only that, we'll play some comedy from the Bradshaws, plus some comedy music as well. 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

to electro and everything in between. 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

0: From Feature Story News in Washington, I'm Nick Harper. Israeli forces have launched a fresh attempt to remove settlers who've been besieging Palestinian homes in the West Bank for several days. The US ambassador to Israel, Mike Huckabee, widely regarded as one of the strongest supporters of the settlement movement, condemned the siege as a horrific act of terrorism. Israel's public broadcaster reports the Trump administration is growing increasingly angry with the Israeli government for failing to curb a sharp rise in settler violence. Ever since Blake Sifton has more from Tel Aviv.
1: Ambassador Mike Huckabee is known to be a strong and outspoken supporter of the settler movement. He regularly visits settlements in the West Bank, and he often refuses to even use the name West Bank for the territory, instead calling it Judea and Samaria, which is the biblical term favored by settlers and their supporters. Now, in a possible explanation for this shift in tone, Israel's public broadcaster is reporting that the Trump administration is increasingly frustrated and angry with the Netanyahu government for not doing enough to stop growing settler attacks in the West Bank and, in their words, allowing anarchy to spread.
0: In the US, the conservative commentator Scott Jennings is being reported as the frontrunner to succeed the White House press secretary Karoline Leavitt. On Wednesday, Donald Trump announced that she would be leaving the role at the end of this month. Japan has summoned Russia's ambassador in Tokyo to lodge a formal protest after Russian President Vladimir Putin made his first ever visit to the disputed Kuril Islands on Thursday. Japanese Prime Minister Sanae Takeuchi called the trip absolutely unacceptable, saying the territories are an inherent part of Japan, even though Moscow says the islands are Russian sovereign territory. Ever since Dasha Chernyshova reports from Moscow.
2: It's a particularly significant visit by the Russian president to those territories. The first time Putin is visiting the Kuril Islands and the second time that the Russian president is there, Dmitry Medvedev, being to the island before in 2010, also sparking criticism in Japan. But it does seem to be a very strong declaration, physical declaration, that this is actually the Russian territory.
0: The S&P 500 has hit a fresh all-time intraday high this Thursday as cooling inflation data and a surge in technology stocks lifted Wall Street. It comes as the Financial Times reports that investors expect artificial intelligence company Anthropic to go public at a valuation of $2 trillion or more. Ever since Mitch McCann reports from New York.
3: Now, this $2 trillion figure comes from Financial Times reporting after speaking to a range of investors. Anthropic's current valuation is around $1 trillion. Investors say that its rising revenue could double the company's valuation.
0: From Bureau's Worldwide.

0: From Feature Story News in Washington, I'm Nick Harper. Israeli forces have launched a fresh attempt to remove settlers who've been besieging Palestinian homes in the West Bank for several days. The US ambassador to Israel, Mike Huckabee, widely regarded as one of the strongest supporters of the settlement movement, condemned the siege as a horrific act of terrorism. Israel's public broadcaster reports the Trump administration is growing increasingly angry with the Israeli government for failing to curb a sharp rise in settler violence. Ever since Blake Sifton has more from Tel Aviv.
1: Ambassador Mike Huckabee is known to be a strong and outspoken supporter of the settler movement. He regularly visits settlements in the West Bank, and he often refuses to even use the name West Bank for the territory, instead calling it Judea and Samaria, which is the biblical term favored by settlers and their supporters. Now, in a possible explanation for this shift in tone, Israel's public broadcaster is reporting that the Trump administration is increasingly frustrated and angry with the Netanyahu government for not doing enough to stop growing settler attacks in the West Bank and, in their words, allowing anarchy to spread.
0: In the US, the conservative commentator Scott Jennings is being reported as the frontrunner to succeed the White House press secretary Karoline Leavitt. On Wednesday, Donald Trump announced that she would be leaving the role at the end of this month. Japan has summoned Russia's ambassador in Tokyo to lodge a formal protest after Russian President Vladimir Putin made his first ever visit to the disputed Kuril Islands on Thursday. Japanese Prime Minister Sanae Takeuchi called the trip absolutely unacceptable, saying the territories are an inherent part of Japan, even though Moscow says the islands are Russian sovereign territory. Ever since Dasha Chernyshova reports from Moscow.
2: It's a particularly significant visit by the Russian president to those territories. The first time Putin is visiting the Kuril Islands and the second time that the Russian president is there, Dmitry Medvedev, being to the island before in 2010, also sparking criticism in Japan. But it does seem to be a very strong declaration, physical declaration, that this is actually the Russian territory.
0: The S&P 500 has hit a fresh all-time intraday high this Thursday as cooling inflation data and a surge in technology stocks lifted Wall Street. It comes as the Financial Times reports that investors expect artificial intelligence company Anthropic to go public at a valuation of $2 trillion or more. Ever since Mitch McCann reports from New York.
3: Now, this $2 trillion figure comes from Financial Times reporting after speaking to a range of investors. Anthropic's current valuation is around $1 trillion. Investors say that its rising revenue could double the company's valuation.
0: From Bureaus Worldwide.
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1: Dodge Radio. What's up, everybody? Wes Derby here with you. It is Thursday, January the 8th, the first meltdown of 2026 with me. We got college football playoffs tonight. We got NFL playoffs this weekend. I'll be trying to give you my picks for both. But yeah, let's do this thing, man. Let me let you know how to reach out to the show first. You can get me on the Dodge Listener Community. Just search WhatsApp for Dodge Listener Community. And add yourself, you know, request to join the group. We'll get you approved. And then we'll take it from there. If you're already in the group, obviously you can post there. Hello to Kay, who's already posted and said she's tuned in. You can also get me on the show text line, 507-218-7278. You can get me on Mastodon, Wes at dodgeradio.social, or countrymetalhead at someplace.social. And by any other contact means you may have, which I will not be giving out on air because I'm not insane. If you want to email, you can send an email to Wes at dodgeradio.net as well. We have got an all-over-the-map show for you, as is usual with us. I've got, coming up in this first set, Toto on the way. I've got Vince Gill, Sting, Slayer, Pofu, with Coffee for Your Head. How many of you remember that one? Let's open this one up with Tom Petty and the Heartbreakers, going back to 1993. It's Mary Jane's Last Dance right here on Dodge Radio, where we dodge the world and enjoy the meltdown with me, Wes Derby, with you for the next 3 hours.

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Dodge Radio. Wrapping a request up for Nicole there. Joji, Yogi, I don't know, Glimpse of Us. Before that was Lord Huron, The Night We Met. Before that we had Toto, Sting, Vince Gill, Slayer, Tom Petty. We had a whole host of good music back there here on The Meltdown. We are all over the map today, which is just kind of the way it goes for this show. Coming up, we're going to get Under the Covers. Who wants to join me down there? We got five covers for you. But before we go there, what do you say we take a look first at the college football playoff picture tonight on ESPN? You have Miami going up against Ole Miss in the Fiesta Bowl. I think Miami's actually going to win this one. I think Miami will beat Ole Miss. It won't be a huge win. It will be a close game, but Miami's going to win. Tomorrow night, we have Oregon going up against Indiana. Yuck. Fuck you, Hoosiers. Love y'all, but no. I'm taking Oregon in this one. They're going to be pissed about Indiana beating them earlier in the year. And they're going to take that attitude out onto the field. And this time, they're going to mop the field with Indiana. What are your thoughts? We'll talk NFL probably next hour. Let's get under the covers here. I got a couple that were suggested by Mariah. We have Austin Brown covering Defying Gravity from Wicked, doing a bluegrass version of it. And we got Jonathan Young and Emma Young doing No Good Deed, also from Wicked. I got Parker McCollum and Cody Johnson covering the Charlie Rich classic, Good Time Charlie's Got the Blues. Got Mickey Gilley covering Ben E. King's Stand By Me. Started out, though, with one. Actually, the set was inspired by our own Abby. Earlier, she played the original version of this song by the Spencer Davis Group on her show. Here's Thunder, going back to Backstreet Symphony, covering the track. Come on, give me some lovin'. Right here on Dodge Radio, where we dodge the world and enjoy the music.

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Well, yeehaw, it's a down home hootenanny here on the Meltdown. That was Austin Brown. And his bluegrass version of Defying Gravity from Wicked. I love it. Before that, we had Jonathan Young with No Good Deed. Thanks to Mariah for suggesting both of those. We had Parker McCollum and Cody Johnson doing Good Time Charlie's Got the Blues back there. And I was incorrect. I'd forgotten. Charlie Rich's version was a cover, too. The song was actually originally written in 1967 by Danny O'Keefe. He recorded a demo of it, and then in 68, a group called The Bards released it as a B-side. Danny recorded it in 71 and 72, had the big hit on the 72 version. Waylon's covered it, Elvis has covered it, but Charlie Rich definitely had the other hit on it. But the song is originally written by Danny O'Keefe and originally released by The Bards. So there you go. Now you probably know more about that song than you ever wanted to. We had Mickey Gilley back there covering Ben E. King, Stand By Me. To me, that's one of the definitive covers. Although, if you haven't checked it out yet, check out Stephen Wilson Jr.'s cover of it. He played that on the CMAs back in November, and it was great. Started with Thunder covering Spencer Davis Group, Gimme Some Lovin'. What do you say we get into some new tunes here? Let's do a six-pack just for fun. Let's see here. What do I got for you? I have got New Jackson Tillman, a song called Whiskey. I got Youngblood with the Smashing Pumpkins, Zombie. MGK on the way with Times of My Life. David Guetta. Along with Tones and I, Nathan Daw, and Teddy Swims. Gone, Gone, Gone. That should be cool. Yeah, Tones and I, the same. You know, dance, monkey, dance for me, dance for me. Yeah, fucking that awful tune. But I got Corey Kent and Co. Wetzel with Rocky Mountain Low right now. This song literally just dropped yesterday, so I'm probably the first one to play it here on Dodge. This is Luke Combs, Sleepless in a Hotel Room. Dodge Radio, where we dodge the world and enjoy the music. By the way, country fans, stay tuned tomorrow. Jason Aldean's dropping three new songs, including his first duet with his wife, Brittany.

what's up? 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A broadcast that we like to call Hot Hits with Hunter. 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

Dodge Radio. That was David Guetta, along with Tones and I, Teddy Swims with Gone, Gone, Gone, the Nathan Daw remix. Before that, we had MGK, Times of My Life. We had Youngblood and Smashing Pumpkins back there with a Zombie. We had a guy who, I'm glad to see him still making music. He still hasn't had a hit yet, but Jackson Tillman, who I first discovered about 7.5 years ago when he put out a song called Maybe Means Goodbye. That was his latest, Whiskey. We had Corey Kent back there with Coe Wetzel. A Rocky Mountain Low. Ooh, that don't sound good. And we started out with the latest from Luke Combs, Sleepless in a Hotel Room. Kay checking in, saying that David Guetta track had kind of a 90s, early 2000s.

Wrestling Magazine. It's called Last of the Giants. It's really good. I'm just getting into the User Illusion Tour part of the book now, and still quite a ways to go. So I'll probably try to finish that, if not over the weekend, then early next week, because this weekend's going to be a full weekend of football and stuff. We'll come back and we'll talk about the playoffs here in a little bit. But started off, it's one that my ex, Jess Evans, Moorhead Jess, turned me on to. This is Leah Kate and Life Sucks right here on Dodge Radio.

0: 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The queen of Canadian rock there, Avril Lavigne.
1: And I'm the queen of rap. No, I'm just kidding.
0: You wish. Your name ain't Latifah.
1: My name might not be Latifah, but you can eat your teeth. No,
0: oh, that was dumb.
1: That could go in a rap, don't
0: I guess it could. That was complicated. Before that, we had Pretty Tied Up by Guns N' Roses. Like I say, check out that book, Last of the Giants, by Mick Walls from Kerrang! Magazine. It's funny that he's the one writing it, because if he, you know, for those of you who remember the song Get in the Ring, he calls out Mick Walls, Andy Sesher at Hit Parader, Bob Guccione Jr. at Spin. I still think he has the best line on that one. What, Bob, you pissed off because your dad gets more pussy than you? Because his dad's, of course, the editor for Penthouse.
1: That's awesome.
0: Oh, dude, Axl does not hold back.
1: That's great.
0: I kind of think his name should have been Asshole Rose instead of Axl Rose, but...
1: Hey, at least he's blunt, though.
0: He, oh, he totally is. He totally is. He's funny as hell.
1: My favorite line is, move over. And he'll say, what am I moving over for? And he'll say, because I done knocked the bottom out your bitch.
0: Yeah, I like it. Let's get back to it. We're going to do the I'm going to call this the Habits set.
1: Oh, God.
0: I've got Blackstone Cherry with Bad Habits. I got The Offspring with Bad Habit. Maybe not appropriate after what happened in Minnesota yesterday, but we're going to play it anyway. Starting us off, though, it's Ed Sheeran with Bring Me the Horizon and Bad Habits. It's a Bad Habits set right here on Dodge Radio.

0: 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Queuing request into playlist. 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
1: 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She wanted to hear a little Linkin Park in this habit set. This is Breaking the Habit.

0: Dodge Radio wrapping that set up with a request for Jess. That was Linkin Park. Go back to Meteora and Breaking the Habit. Before that, we had Blackstone Cherry with Bad Habit, The Offspring with Bad Habit, and Ed Sheeran with Bad Habits. All right, so I want to talk about something here. It's going to be a little controversial. It's probably going to piss some of y'all off. Oh, we were just talking about it before I went on air.
1: Yeah.
0: So yesterday in Minneapolis, ICE actually killed an American citizen. I have not seen the video, obviously, but what I'm noticing with this killing is, first of all, it does not seem justified to me at all. I'm just going to put that out there. Anyone who knows me knows I'm generally not a supporter of law enforcement in general. I make no bones about that. But here's where I'm running into a problem. Obviously, I can't see the video. There are no unbiased sources, really, reporting on this. The conservative media is saying, oh, she tried to hit him with her car, and blah, blah, blah. You know, they're saying it was justified because she apparently rolled forward and he was in front of the car. Now, reports are also saying this guy was apparently dragged under a car earlier last year. And you would think that would make him a little, you know, less likely to stand in front of an oncoming car. But hey, some people just aren't that bright. And the liberal media is saying she was turning away and that he was not justified in shooting. Now, again, I don't think the shooting was justified. What I want to see, though, is a truly unbiased media report of what happened. An unbiased angle on that video. Obviously, not being able to see the video, I'd need someone, you know, to describe it for me. But I think that's where I'm having the biggest problem with this. Just like every other goddamn thing going on in this country, it's become a left versus right issue. It's not a common sense versus not common sense issue. It's not a, yeah, this happened or this didn't. Basically, what you saw depends on your political ideology. Nobody on either side can think for themselves anymore. It's ridiculous, and it is tragic that, you know, she lost her life. You know, Renee Nicole, I can't remember her last name, but 37 years of age. Her wife was filming, which, okay, yeah, you know, whatever. You want to film cops, whatever. But, you know, now because of this ICE agent taking matters into his own hands, her son will grow up without a mother. Her wife will now be a widow. Her son's father apparently died some years ago from everything I've been reading. So it's a tragedy all the way around. I don't know. Curious as to y'all's thoughts on it. You know, definitely curious as to listeners' thoughts. I see too, and the other thing that causes me some suspicion is CNN is reporting that the FBI has completely taken over the investigation and has shut the Minneapolis Police Department and Minnesota's Bureau of Criminal Apprehension completely out of this thing. If your guy is innocent, let them investigate. Even if he's guilty, let them investigate. By the feds just coming in and taking over like this, they're making him look worse and worse. You know, they're not making him look innocent at all. Those are just my thoughts. I'm sure we'll discuss. I'm sure more is going to come out about this. So is her. Yeah, her name was Renee Nicole Good. Thanks, Kay. I don't know. What do y'all think? Let's get into some tunes. I'm going to come back and give some football picks. Feel free to hit me up on the Dodge listener community or hit us up on Mastodon, Wes at DodgeRadio.social or CountryMetalhead at someplace.social. There's also a little bit of discussion going on my Facebook. And even there, it's, you know, the ex-military, the conservatives, they're all, oh, ICE was right, ICE was right. You know, they're not even looking at it objectively. But the left isn't looking objectively either. They're just, oh, ICE was 100% wrong, 100% wrong. I feel like the right answer is somewhere in the middle. The shooting was wrong, but was she trying to hit him? That's what I want to know. And I want it from, like I said, an unbiased source that I can trust, not from someone who's so far left or so far right they can't see because their heads are so far up their asses. Anyway, I got UFO on the way with Natural Thing. I got Rush with 2112 Overture / The Temples of Syrinx. Right now, it's a classic from Joe Walsh. You know what? Life's been good. Right here on Dodge Radio, Dodge the World, and enjoy the music. Let me know what you're thinking.

0: Uh-oh. Here comes a flock of wah-wahs.
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0: Dodge Radio UFO, wrapping up that set, going back to the No Heavy Petting CD. Little Natural Thing right here. Michael Schenker, when he performed, at least when I saw him live back in the late 90s, still opened with that song, which is awesome. Before that, we had Rush, 2112 Overture / Temples of Syrinx, and we started out with Joe Walsh, Life's Been Good, the album version, which has a really strange ending there. we all agree Rush are awesome. Haven't really got much feedback on the other thing. Kay kind of gave the typical liberal response, but you can see that if you're in the WhatsApp group. Yeah, just blaming Trump for it and shit, which is, you know, it's what the left does. They blame Trump. The right blames the Democratic Party. Instead of actually, you know, coming to solutions, both sides are, yeah, just doing their typical. Well, exactly. Exactly, Chas. That's exactly how it divides us. It is redonkulous on both sides. It really is. And what a lot of these idiots don't realize is both parties are basically just two sides of the same fucked up coin.
1: Well, not just that, but everybody's acting like asses. You're gross.
0: You know, part, you know? It's just crazy. Anyway, let's get into some NFL playoff picks. We can keep discussing this issue in the WhatsApp group and on the air, but let's get into some picks here. Already gave my college picks. I picked Miami and Oregon. Ooh, that'll be an interesting championship game if that actually happens. Saturday, first I have to have money to bet. It's kind of why I'm wanting to hit Plasma tomorrow so I can play a little on Saturday. I don't know that I trust betting college games. Those are trickier. But Saturday, we have the Rams going up against the NFC South leading Carolina Panthers. By the way, the Panthers got that conference championship with a record of 8-9. So I think the Rams are going to go in and defeat them handily. Like this one, this game won't even be close. The Packers and the Bears, that's a divisional grudge match, and that's Saturday night's game. That one's only available on Prime for those who want to watch it live. And I feel like that one could go either way. I'm thinking the Bears will win it, but I think it's just going to be barely. I think they're going to win it by a field goal. Sunday, we've got the, I can't remember what time each game is on, but we've got the Patriots and the Chargers. I think the Patriots will take that one in New England. We've got San Fran and Philly. We disconnected. But I do believe that San Fran will win that one. I don't know. It just seems like a good win for San Fran. Just because Philly's been so unpredictable lately. You know, you don't know which team you're going to get from week to week. And then we've got the Bills and the Jags. You know what? The Bills are the road team this time. They're not a division champion. The Patriots took that this year. But I'm taking the Bills in that game. And see, Monday night we have Pittsburgh and... Who are they playing? Who the hell's Pittsburgh playing? I can't even remember. Pittsburgh and Houston. I think Houston's actually going to take that game. They're one of the hottest teams in the league right now. I'm taking Houston by a touchdown. What do y'all think? All right, let's get back into it. I got Amaranthi coming up. Drop Dead Cynical. I've got Megan Maroney. Beautiful Things. Right now it's M. Bayholz. Numb Little Bug. Here on Dodge Radio.

0: Dodge Radio Amaranth, Drop Dead Cynical there. Love them. Love the female vocal in that band. Really good stuff. They have that whole Beauty and the Beast thing going, kind of like Nightwish, Lacuna Coil, bands like that. Before that, we had Megan Maroney, Beautiful Things. We started with M. Beholt, Numb Little Bug. Told you we'd be all over the place, cunt.
1: Past

Megan Maroney and this man right here, they were pretty dominant on this year's Country Billboard. You'll find out more about that on our schedule.

Notch Radio. That was Chris Young with Looking for You. We had Toby Keith before that with A Little Less Talk and A Lot More Action. I'm with him. We had Alan Jackson before that with Little Bitty. And Thomas Rhett with Look What God Gave Her. We started off with Morgan Wallen and last night. Excuse me. That song, if you remember from last year, was number one on last year's Billboard. So, where will it be this year? Will it still be on the Billboard? You'll have to find out. Our special events page does have our Christmas schedule. And while that doesn't include the Hot 100 this year, it does include the Country Billboard. So, we will still be doing that for you guys. All right, so it's time now for our mystery year. Just get right into it. The way the mystery year works, I play you three songs from a given year, and you tell me what you think the year is. Remember that the songs are either released or were very popular during said year. If the songs don't help you figure out what the year is, then I will give you some facts throughout the show of events and certain things that have happened throughout said mystery year. And hopefully, you'll be able to then figure out what the year is. All right, so without any further ado, let's get started with our mystery year, starting with one of my favorite country tracks, like ever, but definitely one of my favorites from this artist. This is Leon Womack with The Fool, starting off our mystery year here on Dodge Radio.